0: Chegwin's really an artist these days. He's untouchable in that right flank. Chegwin still going. And it's in the net. It is in the net. Goal number three. Incredible.
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something that's on my mind. 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

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'Cause the light came on when I heard that song, and I want you to sing it again.

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5: 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Welcome to 90 Minutes with Mathematical. Well, this is Eagle 7 Sports Radio 103.7 FM, and we are reaching you from our studios in Wasimi in Ogun State. Well, I am in Lagos, by the way, and my guest is waiting. Today is a very, very special day. We are going on an excursion into history. I haven't shared time with Charles Ujugbana for a long time, but this multi-talented veteran journalist is here with me this morning, and we shall be sharing time. We shall be going around Nigerian football for 90 minutes. But it will all start with my editorial, which you will find in several national newspapers this morning. It's a bit long, so just take your time and listen to me as I go through the editorials, part of which will form the background to my conversation with Charles Ujugbana this morning. Well, and don't worry, you'll be able to join us on telephone also later in the show when I'll call for that. Remember the phone line. I don't remember the second one myself, but this first one, keep it, is 0700-225-1037. So we won't waste any time. We'll go straight on to the show. After this break, I will read my editorials. Then we'll come back and have my conversation with Charles Ujugbana, veteran journalist, multi-talented presenter on radio, on television. He was the director in the Ministry of Information, and he was a special assistant or advisor to the Minister for Sports, the sports consultant. So many things packaged into one. Dynamite. So join me for the editorial after this break.
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4: Once again, this is 90 Minutes with Mathematical. And you can find, as I said, my editorial is in the Vanguard, Guardian, Complete Sports, Niger Times this morning. The title, Allen Onyema, Lifting Dream Team, Keshi, Amusha, and Ajuma. In the midst of all the ongoing brouhaha that has held Nigerian football by the jugular for some weeks now, there are some cheering news, some bright stars in the darkness. I can understand why his passion for sport is irrepressible. He was an all-round athlete in his student days at the Federal Government College, Uhele, and during his undergraduate days at the University of Ibadan, sprinting and playing football for both institutions. He also played at club level in Ibadan, before wisely venturing into the world of business, where he has excelled and has become the chairman of the largest private commercial airline in Nigeria's history, the largest airline in West Africa currently, and potentially the largest in the whole of Africa in the next few years at the rate it is growing and expanding. Beyond those lofty achievements, however, it is his humanity, his irrepressible spirit, and his undiluted passion for sports that amaze me the most and endear me to him. He once told me I was his hero. Now the roles are reversed. I am a devoted fan of Dr. Allen Onyema, the CEO of Airpeace Airline. This past week, fresh from extending his usual patriotic hand at evacuating hapless Nigerians from the shameful xenophobic terror of South Africans, and fresh from losing over 2 billion naira to last week's picketing of his airlines by some disgruntled airport staff, resulting in cancellation of all flights, he still found the space in his heart to approve the celebration of some Nigerian athletes that were selected by the Nigeria Institute of International Affairs for upliftment and induction into the NIIA Sports Diplomacy Wall of Fame. Such occasional induction requires the fulfillment of criteria set by the Institute for athletes and other personalities that promote the tenets of diplomacy in line with Nigeria's international foreign affairs objectives as a result of their sporting activities. Their names include NIIA Sports Diplomacy Wall of Fame, an edifying monument and destination for tourists and visitors to the Institute's premises in Victoria Island, Lagos. There shall be a small ceremony to mark the event that will celebrate and honor the legendary athletes when it is finally put together before the end of the year. Dr. Allen Onyema recommended and got confirmation that the dream team, that's Nigeria's victorious Olympics football team of 1996, be inducted alongside other athletes already selected by the Institute. They are Chioma Ajuma, first Nigerian individual Olympic gold medalist, Toby Amushan, first Nigerian world record holder, and late Stephen Okechukwu Keshi, first Nigerian captain and coach to win AFCON, and Nigerian coach to lead a neighboring country to the World Cup. The celebrations will take place before the end of the year at an event that marks Allen Onyema's consistent identification with excellence, humanity, and philanthropy in support of deserving Nigerian athletes. Thank you, Allen. And then, President General Worldwide of Nigerian Football. This should interest Charles Ojugbana. I am thinking, football, and by extension, all other sports, is a sport that is owned and driven by the fans. Their power is often underestimated and hardly ever appreciated when and where it matters most. I was writing a tribute the other day, and a picture crossed my mind of a particular moment in my career. That moment has been replicated several times in Nigeria's football history. Moments when ceaseless cheers, singing, drumming, and dancing of the supporters lifted our spirits and propelled us to play beyond our normal capacities at critical moments. To members of the Nigerian Football Supporters Clubs of several generations, we owe so much. In Nigeria's football history, there have been great leaders with great records of mobilizing and driving the fans. There was Ralph Beresford Bamidele Johnston. There was Dickin Osho. there was Prince Isidore Odua. And one man that tops it all with his contributions and commitment, and he is the peerless president general worldwide of the Nigeria Football Supporters Club, Dr. Rafiu Ladipo. For his contributions to international diplomacy through the fans clubs with chapters all over the world that he set up, he deserves a national honor and a place on the Wall of Fame. Why not? Join me after the break.
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4: Okay. Well, welcome back. This is Eagle 7 Sports Radio, your number one station in Ogun State, but we are heard all over the world. And this is 90 Minutes with Mathematical. I am Mathematical. My guest this morning is a very, very special friend. We've been together forever. And for some reason, the man has just been a little bit quiet on the sidelines. Multi-talented, you know, veteran journalist. Used to be very, very famous on his TV presentation and shows on national television. He was on radio. He was with the Ministry of Information. Served with a minister. Was served in the Ministry of Information. He's a consultant. So many things. The very handsome, very erudite, Charles Odugbana. Good morning, Charles.
8: Chege, M-O-N. Do I deserve all this? Small me.
4: Oh, yes, sir. And your friend, Yakubu Mohammed, sends his greetings. And he told me to tell you something. I've forgotten, but I will check it out before we go. Okay? And so many people have written to say they are excited to see Charles. They haven't seen you in a long, long time. Where have you been? You, this Charles, man. Where have you been?
8: Well, when I was growing up, there was a very popular phrase. When somebody disappears out of the stratosphere for a while and he comes back, they will always claim, "I've been to London to see the Queen." But actually, I've been around, and now we don't have a queen in England. We have a king.
4: A king.
8: Who incidentally is a namesake. So,
4: wow.
8: Yeah, so I've just been around doing my little things. Like you rightly captured, I'm much more than just football broadcasting. There's so much to life. But I think my own case of somebody was that of somebody stepping aside, like the phraseology says. I had to step aside for a number of reasons, most of which you know, most of which have also affected you and have affected several enthusiastic football, passionate administrators, commentators, you know, name it. When the kitchen became too hot, I had to employ the doctrine of he who fights and runs away lives to fight another day.
4: Those of us old cargoes in the business of sports and business in Nigeria, old cargoes, we miss you. We have missed you through, you know, through the years. We missed your voice. We missed your contributions. We've missed your analysis. We've missed your commentaries, and we've missed all your experiences in administration. So it's great to see you back again. But the first question I will ask you is this. Now you are back. I know for sure because you have certain programs you are working on, and you will tell us part of it. Do you recognize Nigerian football today from what you knew before? Is there, I know that we were together in those days when football was really, really, really up there. Do you recognize Nigerian football today from the expectations we all had of where it should be?
8: I will start by remembering at least match days of the then Green Eagles, for which you were, of course, the leading superstar. I used to live on a street called Martin Street towards Tejo Show in Sugleri. In present day time, you need to drive like 15, 20 minutes to get there, 20, 25 minutes. Way back then, on match days, you dare not drive to the National Stadium because you would never make it. We had to trek. We had to walk. We had to jog happily and gladly past all the traffic, the mountain traffic, for you to get to the stadium. And when you get to the stadium, it was a hell of a fight to get through the main entrance, talk less of finding your way to the turnstile. And for those of us who were in sports commentary, the NTS Sports Unit office was located right there.

0: Queens. That was the period when somebody said that the National Stadium was a grazing reserve for cattle. I don't think much has changed, Shegun. So if you juxtapose this experience.
1: What of Lagos? You are talking of Abuja. What of Lagos? Lagos?
2: You are talking of Abuja saying, now.
0: Abuja now is the new capital.
1: You are talking of
0: Abuja
1: the better is, one. The better one.
0: Abuja is the place to go to. I mean, Abuja should be our shining star. And guess what? Just meters in front of the National Stadium, we have a newly renovated, beautiful city gate, all lit up with fountains and buntings and you name it. And just behind it, we have a decrepit, you know, indescribable monument. We have in that facility a velodrome where you compete for cycling. The last time I remember that velodrome was properly, the last two, three times that velodrome was put to use after the All Africa Games Koja was to host conventions of political parties. That's what it has become. So like I said, you have a national, it's supposed to be like our sports mecca, our Wembley. Nothing is happening there. And you're asking me to compare football then and football now. When we go to administration, I'm sure that's another kettle of fish.
2: I apologize. Because, you know, to listen to you now, is for me to start to weep again. You are talking of Abuja. You know, I was thinking of Lagos. And of course, when you go to Lagos, I beg, just don't let us talk about Lagos. But generally,
0: can I ask
2: you
0: a question?
2: Heard what I said about.
0: Can I ask a question, Shegun? So,
2: yes, go ahead.
0: The sports city in Lagos, was it not renovated twice, at least within living memory? Are you not aware that billions of naira?
2: Even in the 2000s, into, it was,
0: yes, for the renovation. Well, quote unquote
2: even
0: renovation.
2: In the 2000s, we used it for AFCON. In the year 2000. So, not too long ago.
0: The simple question is, what changed?
2: Well, I don't have the answer. It's a good question, and I don't have the answer. So it is flying in the wind. Or how do you say it? Okay, but Charles, yes, I was saying that. Okay, let me go to my editorial because I mentioned Raphael Adipo. I don't want to forget about Raphael Ladipo and the supporters and the impact of the supporters. But I know we'll be talking about fans later. So maybe I'm jumping the gun again. So where do we start this conversation? The current situation in Nigerian football. You have been following recent developments. You know, we didn't qualify for the World Cup. Our girls didn't do well in this, didn't do well in that. And there's all kinds of brouhaha now. You are sitting there, what are you thinking of? What is your take on all of that? You know, the NFF are supposed to, is it retire or, you know, or resign? And I hear, I don't know, that they were directed to go to the presidency. They were not able to go there and so on and so forth. Elections are coming up. We've never had a conversation on this, but what's your take on all of that? The present situation of our football administration.
0: Okay, you know, for people like you and I, who are exposed football-wise, when we make comments, the temptation is always to say, hey, you see, it's because it's not there. Oh, he wants to be this, he wants to be that. I'm going to try to avoid all that and just face the facts. You see, as a footballer, I also played football. You might not have known that. Administrator, commentator, marketer, you know, I have come to the conclusion that the result is not, it's very important, but it's not the only thing in football. So all those who are shouting, oh, we didn't qualify for the World Cup two times back-to-back, we were knocked off in WAFCON, under-17 fell out, under-20 is fluttering, the other people are fledgling.
2: That includes me. Yes, go ahead.
0: You are all correct. You are all correct, because that is where our passion lies, the disappointment of, oh, what should have been, we should have, the victory parade.

0: with the trophy that we missed. That's all okay with me. But I'm coming from a different angle. Beyond the results, what icks me about the present situation in our football administration is the audacity to pretend as if nothing has gone wrong. The audacity to want to sweep things under the carpet and move on. I heard, I don't know if I'm correct, that in the midst of all this, they are setting up a fact-finding committee to look into why the Falcons faltered. Who should probe who? So, like I said, beyond the result, it is the audacity for me. And they are firing ahead with a supposed election that is just a ceremony to perpetuate themselves in office, like you have captured everywhere. Now, if the result is bad, if the audacity is not there, let's talk about the hope. The hope is that you can see a trajectory, you can see a plan. Oh, we didn't qualify for this World Cup, but hey, look at the conveyor belt of talents coming up. Therefore, the next one is our own. And in sports, you will be right. Because sports is not an ad hoc thing. You don't plan for a tournament in the year of that tournament. You plan years behind. Do you see any such hope, any such trajectory? So this is part of my pain. Then on top of this all, on top of all of this, we have the issue of massive fraud. Massive fraud. I hear they want to investigate. It's long in coming. It's been going on for decades. And that is the reason why a few of us were shoved aside. Now, current fraud, for instance, Segun, tell me, are you aware that in this year's national budget, there is a 6.4 billion naira allocation for a presidential World Cup support group for this World Cup that held? Somebody sat down, and this budget was made months after Nigeria got knocked off from the World Cup. Months or weeks after we got knocked out of the World Cup. And if people do not cry, that's how that will be dissolved or deleted somewhere along the line, and we'll move on. Are you aware, Segun, that officials of the NFA sometimes fly private jets to tournaments out of this country? Segun, well, are you aware that for the AFCON? Well, I'm telling you now, and I stand to be corrected. I am telling you that for AFCON, WAFCON, and some other competitions that Nigeria qualified to participate this year, a sum of 14.6 billion was allocated. And yet we crashed. I don't want to talk about the 12 billion that the president magnanimously, doled out as soon as he came into office to settle past debt, which is, I mean, the focus of the EFC investigation. And it's just not in football. I'll just give you another typical example. In this year's budget, Segun, 1 billion naira was set aside for Nigeria's participation in the Winter Olympics. Wait for it. Winter Olympics are held in Italy in February. Winter Olympics. Nigeria participated in Winter Olympics.
1: We participate. We participate in the Winter Olympics.
0: I'm coming. At the end of the day, we had only one athlete in that tournament. Segun, if 20 Nigerian officials traveled for that Winter Olympics with first-class air tickets at 5 million naira each, that would be just 100 million naira. That's 10% of what was budgeted for one individual to participate. Come on. So where are you going to start? And where are you going to end? So like I said, it's not that there's anything wrong in this budgetary system, in anticipating, where expenditures can come up. But it is that when we fail and fail so woefully, there's a high level of audacity that's, I don't know how you say it in Europe, but in Igbo land, they would say nothing mega. That means, what are you talking about? Just move on. So that, for me, is the most painful thing. And knowing that these resources, this time, could be properly channeled to groom. Look at the academicals. Look at the principal's cup. at secondary school competition. Look at primary school. In my days, we had what they call mosquito team. From mosquito, you graduate to academicals. From academicals to... And those were the platforms that produced the Godwin Obuezes of blessed memory, the Henry Mosus, and where would you start from? So, like I said, you cannot even see the hope. That's where it beats me hollow. You can't see the plan. The people are just happy to just sit down there and answer, I'm president of the association, I'm secretary general of the association. And then what?
1: No,
0: and Nigerians are supposed to take this?
1: You know, Charles, you know, these are a lot of what you said. I don't know about their allegations and so on and so forth, but I'm just shocked. But I guess you know what you are talking about. But what concerns me really now is, and I'm romanticizing the past. For some reason, in the past couple of weeks, I have been really thinking about the past, and it appears people around now they don't have an appreciation of where we are coming from. So the picture they have is not complete about the depths that we had gone to build a foundation for Nigerian sports and Nigerian football in particular. I remember, for example, that there was a time when we had a chairman of the NFA who had a solid background in football. His name was Sunday Dankaru. You remember, yes. He was a football player. His brother was a football player. They played for Nigeria. And I remember his deputies, that is the vice chairman and people who were also on the board with him. I'm talking of the board of the FA now, romanticizing the past. They had, at the time, one chairman of a football club in Owerri. His name was Jonathan Ogufere.
0: Yes.
1: They had the chairman of Bojsen, who was also chairman of Leyland, and so on and so forth. His name was Nathaniel Idowu. They had the chairman of Mandilas. His name was Kojo Alakija. They had, and so on. Those were people who were on the board of the Football Federation. These were giants. They were captains and of industry. They are barons, you know, of business. These were people that were not only knowledgeable about the game, they were big business people and influential in society. So now, if you go and call as they had done before, call Aliko Dangote to come and become president of Nigerian football, he will reject it straight away because it is not as beautiful as it used to be. You know, in those days, they didn't collect any money. Nobody paid anybody any money and so on. They were all putting their money into it. They were, you know, they didn't travel everywhere. You know, they were up and down and everywhere. So me, I was just sitting down and thinking about where did we get it wrong? And let me just add this again. We had people like Jim Nwobodo. He was in Rangers. Lake Talami. He was in Shooting Stars. We had Alhaji, I've forgotten his name. He was in Kaduna. These were not people who were in the NFA. They were leading delegations of the FA to countries to go for matches and so on. That was how it was. Everybody was involved, even if you were not on the board of the FA. Now, the only people you find who are doing anything are those people who are on the board. And they are not, neither are they even connected with the big clubs. So I'm just thinking, where did we get all of these things wrong? Because unless we know, you know, it is hard for people to understand and to go and embrace and try to shape up something else going forward. We had an MK Abiola who put money into football. He wasn't thinking of becoming FA chairman. We had Emmanuel Iwanyang. He was not even thinking of becoming FA chairman. We had Jerome Udoji. We had So many of them in the north, in the south, everywhere. It was not about the... Now everything is about the Football Federation, the Football Association. I don't know what your own thoughts about it. It's frustrating me, really.
0: And rightly so, because all these wonderful and eminent Nigerian sports or football administrators you've mentioned of the past, there was one common denominator amongst them, which you missed out. Beyond some of them being rich, beyond some of them leading clubs and coming from background that you could recognize, there was a clear passion, unquantifiable passion, genuine passion for the game, not a passion for the fallouts of the game. A passion to genuinely push football forward, not to genuinely make money out of football. So like they say in the Nigerian parlance, you cannot give what you do not have. Now, compare the scenario you painted now with what we have. I'm not going to mention names, but you and I and Nigerians know that of virtually every member of the present board of the Nigerian Football Federation, you cannot hold on any tangible achievements that you can say that they brought to the table. You can't say this was a great ex-international or a FIFA badge referee or who rose a club from Bauchi to the continental finals or who was the chairman of the supporters club in the whole Southeast. There is no such credentials on one of them. So what do you expect? You cannot give what you do not have. Is it Jim Mobley you want to talk about? From Rangers after the Civil War, that man single-handedly made Rangers the brand that it has become for the Igbo race still today. And whether he lives or not, that legacy will go ahead of him. Is it MK Abiola? Is it even some of your friends that you didn't mention? John Mastrodis, Ian Nelson, non-Nigerians who were simply Father Slattery. People who were simply passionate to give the best for Nigerian football to develop. Do you see such in the present day board? You can answer better than I do. So if you are still confused, please know that until we go back to the basics, you would never ever. Listen, there are lots of male and female Nigerians who, if given the opportunity, if recognized, will go out of their way, spend their money, spend their time, split by night to move this Football Federation to the height where it's supposed to be. How is it that Nigeria cannot qualify as a World Cup contestant in a situation where 10 teams qualify from Africa? There was a time we used to have one slot. You remember? Then three slots. Then five slots. And Nigeria was almost a constant decimal. And not only did we used to qualify for the World Cup, we go there and we make statements. How did the world know about Rashidi Yekini? How did the world know about JJ Okocha, Sunday Oliseh, Stephen Keshi? It is at that World Cup stage. So if we have denied our players of today that opportunity, and it is very clear that they are going to be denied for the next few years, except something dramatic happened, then what are we talking about? It's not as if we do not have the resource. It's not as if we don't have the financial muscle. With our wealth, with our population, with our talents, look at what Michael Emenalo, a Nigerian, is doing. See what he did in Chelsea. Today, Michael Emenalo is the brain behind the Saudi Football League, where Ronaldo is playing today, where all the best stars have been attracted. So what are we talking about? So when a few of us decided to step aside, it is because the bleeding had become too much. And for your own mental health, sometimes it's advised to just take a walk.
1: Look, again, I'm thinking. I'm just thinking, you know, now we are just surfing the Nigerian football. There was a time Shortly after professional football was introduced to Nigerian football by the people, by people like Chief Nathaniel Idowu. He was the chairman of the implementation committee. They set up, the professional football with
0: His background.
1: Lekosaland. Of course, you were part of it. You were there. I was a member of that committee, and so on and so forth. And you could see the sort of organizations, multinationals, that were interested to invest in Nigerian football. There was a time when, shortly after MTN came to the country, Glo was here in the country, and both of them were struggling to fund the Nigerian League. There was a huge, for a couple of years, between them, they were put, when billion, you couldn't even, we didn't know billion in Nigeria at the time. You were a millionaire, we knew million. They introduced billion into
0: Let me surprise you. Even before them, we had Pepsi. Have you forgotten? Before them, we had Cadbury. Yes. Cadbury Awards. So the corporate world has always found football in athletics. We had Milo Marathon. So the sporting brand has always been very attractive for any serious conglomerate to tap in. But when the administration is the way it is, of course, they will do what many of us do, step aside and ask to be excused.
1: Look, two weeks ago, I was in a private place, and they were asking a friend of mine, a very rich Nigerian industrialist. They were suggesting to him that, come, you love football, you are supporting, you are the director of one of the clubs in Europe, and so on and so forth. Why don't you come and be the chairman or be the president of the? I was shocked to my marrow. Nigeria should be the most attractive product. Nigerian football should be the most attractive. We are number one advertising brand for this country. That we are number one. Our Super Eagles and our football. And here you are. They are offering you, as they offered Dangote the other time when he rejected. It is just a shock. These are the sort of people we need to show an interest in Nigerian football. No sponsor for the league. No visible sponsor for the national team, and so on and so forth. This is the last time where we are going to lament, because we have so many nice things to discuss about the prospects for Nigerian football going forward. So just your comments on that before we shift gear.
0: Yeah, the league is particularly very touchy to me, because as you know, once upon a time I was the assistant secretary general in charge of the Pro League. And it was during my time that I set up the mantra of lush pitch. If your state, your playing arena did not have lush green grass, I never approved you to play your league matches there. Those were the days when we used to have Pepsi awards, monthly awards, best player, best administrator, best referee. Those were the days where if any player or an official is touched by any fan, you got banned instantly. In fact, you didn't need to appeal, you knew what was coming. Today, Shegu, do we have a league? That's the question. You are buttered.
1: We have a league, but it is not.
0: I'm coming to that. Hold on. I'm coming to that. You were buttered in Ibadan. You knew that in those days, if WNDC and Water Corporation were playing, you knew the whole of Ibadan stood still. You knew. You were part of it. Today, even in Lagos, certain clubs play in the league. Who knows that a league match is even taking place? Talk less of even going to attend. That's what I'm talking about.
1: No, for many years, Lagos did not have any league any club in the Premiership for many years.
0: In Enugu with Rangers cult following, how many people go to the Nnamdi Azikiwe Stadium to watch Rangers play on a Saturday evening when everybody's free? In Kano, same thing. In Calabar, same thing. So it's because the brand has been diminished. We talked about National Stadium in Abuja. Do you know that the next or the best stadium in West Africa is Godfrey Akpabio Stadium in Uyo? Now, the only time you hear about that stadium is once in a while if the Super Eagles are playing a match. Maybe once a year. And what happens for 11 months? and 3 weeks of 1 year. Such magnificent edifice rotting away. Same happening in Lagos, same happening in Abuja, same happening in the Amadebele Stadium in Kaduna. So we do not have a league. We do not just say that we don't even have, we're not playing football yet. What about ordinary friendly matches? Can't the board organize a friendly match? Can't we bring black stars? I'm not talking of Brazil. Bring black stars across. Send a bus or request an airline owner to help us bring black stars to come and play a friendly match in Abuja in preparation to a tournament. We can't do that for the boys. We can't do that for the girls. We can't do that for the Super Eagles.
1: Before I forget, I must just interject now, you know, so that Nigerians will know. You know, there was a time when we were playing, and even after we finished playing, every year foreign clubs from Europe and from South America would come to Nigeria to come and play friendly matches against clubs, against the selected team of the
0: Dundee United,
1: the and so on. They used to come, just name. Borussia Mönchengladbach, Gladbach,
0: Sheffield
1: United, pre-season, and so on and so forth.
0: Pre-season friendly.
1: Chief Mike Adenuga, the chairman of Globacom, he sent me with Dr. Rafiu Ladipo and one or two others to go to London to go and arrange a friendly match with Manchester United when they were at their height to come and play in Lagos.
0: Yes.
1: And we go there, we sit with them. It was exciting. The conversation was exciting. We were communicating with, and it was a done deal. And suddenly they asked where they were going to play the match in Nigeria. Mm-hmm. We couldn't find, there was no venue good enough for Manchester United to come and play. And you are not seeing the hope that you are going to bring Arsenal to come and play. We don't have a stadium in Nigeria. Now, I went to Uyo recently. You see that stadium? It's not, the pitch of that stadium is not half as good as the pitch of Liberty Stadium, when Liberty Stadium pitch was in top shape.
0: Correct.
1: It's not, for me, I will not even approve it for our continental matches, but it is still the best that we have around. We are just not getting our priorities right. People don't understand. It is frustrating. And some administrators don't, technical people, who should be, you should have Olofinjano, Emenalo, you know, JJ Okocha. Those are the people that should direct our technical content of our football so that they will bring all their expertise and knowledge into it. Not political, from somewhere. Look, we have to change gear. Maybe your last comment on this frustrating news before we change gear and start discussing better things.
0: Yeah, well, like you said, we have lots of talent in every sphere. I remember as a Secretary General for the Pro League, it was during my time that we promoted the first Nigerian female referee, Buhari, if you remember. So
1: yes.
0: In terms of innovation, there's a lot that can be. Somebody like Sunday Olise, he doesn't have to be in Nigeria. He can be tapped for several things that can help plug some loopholes in Nigeria. We have a man a lot there. We have lots of them, loads of them. Ex-footballers, ex-administrators, ex-referees, ex-supporters club members, ex-coaches, you know. It's not a situation like we do have here where your tickets to the board of the NFA is just that your governor makes you chairman of your state football federation. Whether you play football, you know that there are 11 players that make up or not. You know, a political appointment, that ends you an automatic board on the Federation of Nigerian Football. So what are you supposed to do there? What are you supposed to give? What you don't have? And they stay there and they perpetuate themselves over and over and over again. So like I said, we will be forced to go back to the basics if the authorities believe that they want to rescue Nigerian football. Otherwise, all we are saying here, I'm sure there's some of them who are even deriding us, look at them, let them talk now. Talk is cheap. And they may be right. You know, they may be right, except something gives.
1: Well, this is Eagle 7 Sports Radio, 90 Minutes with Mathematical. I apologize that we have been lamentating lamenting and lamentating on our show this morning. So I don't know. I don't know. We have to just change gears. We'll be going on a short break. When we come back, during my editorial, I read about, you know, the fans club, you know, the supporters club and their impact on Nigerian football. And I actually indirectly recommended the one who stands out. So many people may disagree, but the one who stands out, Dr. Rafiu Ladipo, for his contributions. You know, I've just been thinking about the man that I have not seen. There's not one Nigerian who has done as much as that man when it comes to, you know, supportership, organizing, and so on, although they have all their divisions there now. But you have a plan about fans of a certain club you'll be telling us about when we come back from our short break.
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4: 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Chegwu is still going. And it's in the net. 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
1: 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Dr. Rafiu Ladipo and his supporters club. So many things are happening in my mind, you know, and a picture comes to mind that we used to have huge supportership for Rangers International around the world, for Shooting Stars around the world, for stationery stores around the world, like that too. They were established supportership groups in Kenya, in where we used to play at that time, in Uganda, in Sierra Leone, and you would find them, club supporters in those places. And today, you know, Charles was telling me about setting up something here. But first, how important are the fans to football? And what do you think, how important are the fans to football itself? There was a time when in this country, board of the NFA had a representative of the supporters club on it, very respectable, responsible Nigerian, Prince Isidore Odua. And his contributions are written in gold as the patron of the Nigerian Football Supporters Club. How important is the supporter? And then you tell us about what you are planning. Charles.
0: Yes. Supporters or fans, depending on which word you
1: fans,
0: you
1: both.
0: Prefer.
1: They are both. They are the same.
0: They are the same. Yes.
1: But the supporters are more organized. They are more organized.
0: Very good. They are a very integral part of the game. That's why we refer to them as the 12th player. And can you imagine each time you hear that a team has been sanctioned to play their next match without fans? If you're a footballer, can you imagine that scenario? It's like asking Beyonce or Davido to have a concert in a packed arena singing without a microphone and a loudspeaker. So, you know, football is made of passion. The passion is transmitted from the fans to the players on the pitch. Yeah. As an ex-footballer, you are a living testimony of this. During your days, you may have forgotten, but I still recall, some days after a football match, your leg cannot touch the ordinary ground for hours because there are people who are ready to have you on their shoulder. Your people were ready to carry your boot, wash your clothes, anything you wanted. And that adulation can only come from pure, genuine supportership. And the players know because this transmission of energy helps them to perform even better. That was why in the days past, it used to be that if you are playing at home, you had all the advantages. If you are playing away, you didn't have any advantage. But even with the way things are, there's still a lot of advantage playing at home, simply because you have your supporters behind you. So you can never underestimate what supporters did or do or will continue to do for the promotion and the propagation of football worldwide. In Nigeria, you rightly pointed out, we had the Dikin Oshos. We had, of course, Rafiu Ladipo. You had, even before then, you had the Oracle, if you remember, from Cross River then. You know, yes, the Oracle that used to predict. So these are people who galvanized the rest of the world without knowing what they were doing. When I think back and recall how Rafiu Ladipo almost single-handedly put Nigerian football on the world map by dressing his followers in green, white, green, by drumming, by their passion, by their tenacity, even when the Super Eagles were down or their national team was not doing well. You know, it was amazing. So today, we have to go back to the basics, like I said. So you cannot underestimate what fans do. Now, coming back to the projects you were talking about, I want to start by giving the hint of what happened last season. Sometime in towards the end of May, a North London club known as Arsenal won the Premiership.
1: A local club in London known as Arsenal. Go on now. Okay. A local club in London.
0: Yes, Arsenal. Islington in North London.
1: The top club is Barcelona, and it's not in London. It is somewhere in Spain.
0: Okay, some people also tell you it's Man U or it's Man City with Pep Guardiola, or Liverpool, and they're all correct. But the point is that this local club won the Premiership for the first time in 22 years of trying. Now, fast forward to beyond London, beyond the UK, beyond Europe, arrive in Africa to a small country known as Kenya. And imagine what happened instantaneously and simultaneously after that victory. Over 1 million Kenyan fans, decked in red and white, took to the streets and celebrated all night long. You know as much as I do that was replicated virtually in every other country in the world. But what am I trying to drive at? That is passion. In Nigeria, make no mistake about that. We have more Arsenal followers and supporters, but they are scattered in Wasimi, in Jabode, Guzo, you know, in Nsukka. They do their little things, whatever, but there is no magnetic conscious effort to pull those resources together. And then juxtapose it with the fact that beyond these ordinary boys, young girls and women and men across Nigeria who love Arsenal, you have perhaps the greatest cream de la cream of eminent Nigerians who also share even a higher passion for the club. Let me shock you. Dangote almost bought Arsenal a couple of years back. Let me shock you. Chief Femi Otedola is an ardent Arsenal fan. Let me shock you that Atiku Abubakar is, I don't know how to describe him, 001 of Arsenal in Nigeria. Let me tell you, Flavor, Don Jazzy, Davido, Tiwa Savage, AY, RMD, Chike. You know, you can go on and on and on and on. In business, in sports, in entertainment, everywhere. These are passionate Arsenal followers and lovers. So the project we had started, going straight to the point, is that with the victory of Arsenal a few months back and as champions of the league, we thought that the time had come for Nigeria to tap into passion. Again, the word is passion. And galvanize it into a movement which, moving forward, is not only going to be to the credit of Arsenal as a football club. It's also going to impact on talent hunting, on youth football, on academies. It's impacting in our community outreach, our philanthropy, our charity activities. It's going to impact on our relationship with Arsenal fans across the globe, within Nigeria first and across the globe.
1: Business.
0: And of course, it's going to impact.
1: I can sense business there too.
0: Yes, it's going to impact in such a way that if, for instance, tomorrow Arsenal is playing the FA Cup final and you see a portion of the stadium, Arsenal Japan, then you see another portion, Arsenal Nigeria. So that is the project at hand. And by the special grace of God, we are fully registered by the Corporate Affairs Commission now, and we have started business with an official launch scheduled for the 17th of October later this year.
1: You see how, Charles, we can't advertise Arsenal. You wear the jersey. You wear them first. Now you talk of Arsenal for Nigeria. You leave Barcelona aside, though. You don't talk of my own club, Barcelona. But okay, I will get you. Anyway, but that's fantastic. That's a great idea. And as you were speaking there, I'm just picturing in my head the ecosystem that could be created. Economic, a market that would help create opportunities even for Nigerians. We are talking of an English club, but the opportunities that lie even for Nigerians here. When, during the celebration, for example, Wasimi was agog. Our Bangor Garden sold out on that day.
0: Oh, really? I didn't
1: know that there were so many Arsenal fans. But, we must thank Kanu Wankwo for what happened. But in discussing about the fans, I just also recall, in 1 year, when we played the finals of the Africa Cup Winners' Cup, and it was played in Yaoundé, in the Cameroon, and there was no road, actually, between Nigeria and Cameroon at that time. The road was very narrow. You could travel through dense forests and so on and so forth, dangerous and all kinds. So it was to us who came from Nigeria. Fanatical supporters who traveled by road from Nigeria to the Cameroons. And after we had collected the cup in the Cameroons, after we had collected the cup and come back, and we had forgotten about the thing, 14 days after, they were still on their way back, coming from the Cameroons to come to Nigeria. They were held up by the gendarme. They were put in prison. They were, all manner of things happened to them. They were robbed on the way. And these were supporters. And when they came back, they still came to do their own celebrations. None of the things that happened to them mattered anymore. So I started to picture what the kind of stuff that those people are made of. People who passionately support a country. We are missing those things in our football. So it is hurting because we need to do that now. Which are the Rangers are in the Champions Club Cup now. I pray that they manage it well. Shooting Stars are also in the Continental Championship. Those are two big movements of clubs. I'm praying that they will be able to do something this year to galvanize their supporters, to mobilize them, to, let us revive football this year. Let's revive football. That's what's on my mind as I'm speaking with you.
0: Yes.
1: Charles, I have to ask you a question.
0: That can be done. You can revive things in more ways than one. I want to also use this Arsenal project as an example of how you can revise football. I expected you to ask me the question, why Arsenal and not Man U and not Liverpool or not Barcelona or not
1: Juventus? That's your club now. All of us belong to one club or the other.
0: Not only that.
1: Oh, yes, okay.
0: That's just part of it. 90% of it is that we are using this platform as a promotion of and celebration of Nigerian football. Because unknown to most people, Arsenal Football Club owes Nigeria more than it owes any other country. It is Arsenal Football Club that Kanu helped to elevate. Today, as I speak to you, in the first team, we have four Nigerians, Ebere Chieze, Bukayo Saka, Noni Madueke, Ethan Nwaneri, In the academy, we have dozens of them. So whether you like it or not, Arsenal is perhaps the best advertisement of Nigerian football globally today. So we are doing this because of those our patriots, primarily, than any other thing. And I told you earlier on that we are still going to intervene in Nigerian football, but not to go and fight with them, you know, in a dogfight. But, you know, contribute in a clean, visible, and, you know, productive manner to promote Nigerian football as a whole. You are talking about attempting like to bring Man U. If, for instance, tomorrow Arsenal comes to play a preseason friendly match against the Super Eagles of Nigeria, can you quantify that? We have elevated the Super Eagles back to the global stage. We have told the world that in Nigeria, hopefully, that there is a pitch where if any first-class team can come and play, that we have hotels, we have flight connections that can take you in and out of an African country seamlessly. So I don't want to disclose most of the plans we have, but just for you to know, it's not Arsenal for Arsenal's sake. It's Arsenal for Nigeria.
1: So I can see it now. The impact of Nigerians playing in those clubs, what kind of impact does it really have? Not just on our country, on our own football, but on the clubs themselves. See Bolton Wanderers, for example. Until JJ went to play for them, that was just one. Very few people even knew it existed. Then JJ went there, and the club became one that Nigerians started to follow at the time. Look at Chelsea, for example, when Mikel Obi went there to go and play, and Celestian Babaya, who also went there to play. And Chelsea probably is the club that has followership close to that of Arsenal in Nigeria today. So Nigerians influence, you know, all of those clubs in ways that if we are inventive, if we are creative, we can benefit from those relationships. And we can come back home also and start to sell the same kind of the things we learn from there. We can start to sell them here. We did an experiment some years ago. Rashidi Yekini had been retired from football for 5 solid years. 5 years he had been retired. He was here in Nigeria. He was playing his Sunday football. And I decided that we should get him to come back to the league. And I went to him and I suggested to him. And he agreed. He came to a club that nobody knew. Gateway Football Club. That Gateway is a very low-level club in Nigeria. Went to play in Gateway for one season. That weekend, after we publicized Rashidi's return to the game, that weekend, the stadium in Abeokuta was jam-packed. The following weekend, Gateway Football Club traveled to Katsina. That was my very first visit ever to Katsina. We went to Katsina to play. You couldn't get space to enter the stadium some 2 hours before the match, all because Rashidi Yekini was in that field. If we have a JJ Okocha come back to Nigeria to come and play for a club for 1 or 2 years before he finally retired, or we had a Mikel Obi go back to Jos, his base, to go and play, and we had things like that, which are things that helped to promote football in South America. Those are the things that they did. It doesn't happen. Why? Why are we not focusing on why those things do not happen? If you ask the players, they will tell you. And it's a very simple reason. There's nowhere they can play. They can't play on those pitches. Ahmed Musa tried. He tried. But if you are critical about watching good quality football, you will see that he wasn't playing a tenth of how well he was playing in Europe, because the pitches would just not let him play. So there's a need for us to do a general reappraisal of our football. General reappraisal, not just even football, of our sport as a whole. Because we were getting it right before. We were on a trajectory. And suddenly we just derailed in all facets of the game. There's a need for people like you with experiences and with knowledge to come back and start to discuss it and start to express it so that people will know that there was something before. People here who are there now don't appreciate what there was before. They need to be reminded. Sorry, I just went on and on as if I was the interviewee.
0: I was loving watching you, and you were spot on. The rejuvenation, or the new revolution that some of us are passionate about Nigerian football, like I said earlier, can come in many ways. And just as an aside, Kanu Nwankwo is our leading brand ambassador for the Arsenal Fans Club Nigeria. So he's going to be leading some of our project. Even at his age, like you did with Yekini, Kanu Nwankwo can decide to play for Rangers, even if just one season, even if just for 15 minutes. The skills are still there. Like people say, it's there for body. Eh? So it's still there. So even if just as an exhibition or as a brand to attract people. But the question remains, if Kanu Nwankwo plays for Rangers, let's say against a team in Jos, and Rangers win the away match, and the fans go haywire, who is going to account for his safety? If Kanu Nwankwo gets injured today, what manner of sports medicine or injury management will be available to him instantly and on pitch? If Kanu Nwankwo scores a wonder goal that nobody has seen ever in the world, and the compromised referee overrules it, if Kanu Nwankwo starts a game and in the first minute he gets an undeserved red card, you see that we have a lot of work to do. That's why I say projects like ours, projects like others that people are doing, and then this constant discourse, because it is an ongoing discussion. We cannot, as painful as it is, we cannot leave it to them, as it were. So we've given up. We have given up, but we have to find a way to intelligently and seamlessly be part of the ongoing conversation so that, like you rightly pointed out, somewhere along the line, there will be a meeting point where ideas, intellect, finance, experience, exposure, you know, branding, marketing will all, you know, crystallize into that dream Nigerian football ecosystem that we all passionately dream of.
1: Don't you miss? Look, when we were playing, for example, I keep going back to the past, when we were playing, many of our games, if not most of our local games in Ibadan, we are covered by television. All of our international matches, we are covered by NTA, both here and abroad. Even when we went to the Olympic Games in 1976, there was a team from NTA that went with us. Now, there's no TV. If you don't have TV and sports, there's no money. There's no way money will come into it. It is not possible. The only way that sports as a whole would sell and become that global event that attracts everything is the power of television. So when we say we miss you, Charles, it is because there's no television again covering any sports or anything. So we miss your voice, we miss your analysis, we miss your commentaries, we miss so many things. And it's not just you. There's a whole plethora of people like you, Yakubu Mohammed in Jos and Kevin Ejiofor in Enugu, and so on and so forth. So don't you miss the television? How can we bring back the television? You know, because that is missing. That's a very important missing ingredient. Television and some radio, of course.
0: Yes. I must confess that I do miss broadcasting very, very much. I do. And if I have the opportunity, I will still do it. In fact, at the last World Cup, I was almost doing something, but for an international, you know, media outfit in the US. So that is a passion that can never die. And the reason is because I stumbled onto sports broadcasting in a very curious manner. Back then in secondary school, there was little or no television. Radio was the main thing. I remember clearly that in my dormitory, even though it was banned, I used to have a small transistor radio. And the whole essence was that sometimes on Wednesdays, or on Saturdays, or on Sundays, I could tune to Radio Nigeria Jos and listen to Standard FC play against the WNDC, or hear Water Corporation and Rangers play in Ibadan. And I fell in love with the flowery commentaries of the likes of Walter Batoway, Sebastian Ofrum, Ernest Okonkwo, Shola Folorunsho, you know, and then in later years, of course, my boss and mentor, Yinka Craig. And it became like a magnet that was irresistible. So when I had the opportunity to serve at the Nigerian Television Authority as a youth copper, fate came my way. Because guess one of the first people that I stumbled onto? Yinka Craig. And at that time, I was actually posted to what we used to call NTA to Channel 5, which was like a subsidiary station to NTA. And my beat then was just
5: and packaging cartoons and children's outfits, you know, on a daily. So one fine day, I ran onto Yinka and I'm like, I was starstruck. I was like, wow, this is you. Finally, how come?
0: How do you know me? Do you like sports? And I said, well, that's an understatement. And then he ended up with, would you like to work with me? And then the rest is history. So yes, I miss it. TV today has, you know, evolved. We have the issues of TV rights, sports broadcasting rights, both for local and international. Here again is big business, because you see, we are talking about the entire ecosystem, how people can be happy, make money, and progress within the environment. Sports TV rights and licensing is big business. I remember back then in NTA, if we didn't have a right to cover a particular tournament, we didn't go there. Sometimes we had to combine with certain countries to get at a cheaper rate. Sometimes an African conglomerate used to be known as OTNA then would buy the rights on behalf of all the African countries and split the cost down the line. So today, if you ask me what the situation is, honestly, I will tell you I do not know. But it requires, you know, a conscious effort on the part of the TV houses, AIT channels, Arise TV, our great NTA, Radio Nigeria, to sit down again and take a look at how collectively they can go back to getting the genuine broadcast rights and share it amongst their various platforms for every Nigerian to benefit and for every Nigerian to be on, you know, on the same page every day. Thanks for DSTV. I mean, imagine if we didn't have that South African company today. You and I would probably be blindsided about what's happening in the football world. But we have local components. We can groom them. There was a time we had a gentleman with a station known as Minaj in Obosi in Anambra State. You know, these things are doable. So, yes, I agree with you. It's something that we need to have a conversation. We need to go back to the basics again. And then also with government support, some of these things are, you know, achievable.
1: Okay, you just mentioned government there now. And I know you also worked in government. You worked in the sports ministry and you're in the private sector and so on and so forth. How do you see the role of government? You know, as we are planning now, we are thinking of advancing the scope of our sports. What would you consider the role of government in all of this? You know, I was of the thoughts, you know, that

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0: ticket to the next Africa Under 20 Africa Cup for Nations are coming up in Ghana. 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
0: All right, still Eagle 7 Sports Radio 103.7 FM this lovely Saturday morning. The draw for the Nigerian National League season 2026-2027 was held yesterday in the Imo State capital of Owerri. A friend of the house, top journalist, talking about Kennedy Ounali, witnessed the ceremony. Good morning, Kennedy.
2: Yeah, good morning, Mr.
0: Raymond.
2: Mr. Raymond.
0: Yeah, so how did it go in Owerri?
2: It was a good one. We saw the razzmatazz that comes with the NNL draws and all that we talk about during the meeting, and everything went well. All the clubs agreed to work together towards promoting the league, especially the area of broadcast, where more effort will be put in to be more games to the people of the country every week. And also, various agreements were reached, and the Nakoma leadership, there were a change where Mr. Godwin Nagana handed over to the chairman of Gombe United, who is now the chairperson of the league, and also the tentative date of the kickoff of the league, which is on the 31st day of October, we are also fixed.
0: Yeah, so how was the attendance? How was the response? Stakeholders, what was their reaction?
2: Oh, they were happy. Virtually all the teams were here, except for four teams that are not here. Every other team in the league are here. And they are happy that the league is moving to the next direction, where both the NFF and also the leadership of the league is ready to hear them out in any issue that they bring at the end of the day for us to have a smooth run season.
0: So what is the board, the NFL board, what are they stressing on ahead of the coming season?
2: They know that, letting everybody know that we are going to have a season where we are going to enjoy more of football, where you can go to your to the centers with your family, where the facilities will not be like where you are watching in Europe. You see an ambience that would want you to go there and live with your family, while here in Nigeria it will look as if maybe there are, that place is a junkyard. They are assuring everybody that, look, come this season, every team is going to make sure that they have, you know, a stable place for families to come out and enjoy.
0: So how was the pairing? What are some of the key features, some notable features, Kennedy?
2: Some of the notable features from what we saw is that the game between Basira and Nasara. Well, Basira is in the north, and then we also have the game between Beyond Limits and, well, I think I will make...
0: Okay, yeah, let me ask you this one. Heartland, I know you are so close to Heartland. Have they known their opponent, or what's their body language?
2: The body language is awesome. Everybody is happy because they will be playing in Conference A, where you have Ramos as Edel, Godwin, Akwabio, Eko United, Thomas Sporting Club,
0: yeah,
2: Heartland FC, Crown FC, Sunshine Stars, and Oyok FC of Delta State.
0: Confirm that Emmanuel Amunike was on ground too. They were able to speak with him, Emmanuel Amunike.
2: Yes, he was here too. Yes, briefly, you know, he is not a member of the management. Yes, the sporting director of the team, yeah, was the person who represented the club. But he briefly came in to say hi to those who came, for the program.
0: Yeah, so as one so close to the league, what's your summary? What kind of league do we really expect, Kennedy?
2: We can't expect nothing less than what we see elsewhere in the world. We say this is the most important league. If it is the most important league, it is the league where we all put our hands together to ensure that we have a smooth run league, where you have a game broadcast from the north, from the south, and

0: and the game will not be broadcast from the north, will not be good. We'll like the Nakoma president have assured, we are going to have a league where everybody will be very happy and everybody will be treated as fair as the FIFA rules says, fair play.
1: Okay, thank you very much, Kennedy.
0: You're welcome.
1: Yeah, that has been our man there, a man in the Imo State capital of Owerri. Of course, you can't stop him. He's almost everywhere. Kennedy Ounali speaking with us on the draw, and of course, the AGM of the Nigerian National League head in Owerri on Friday. It's been Raymond Akbar Owerri, Mr. Flawless, reporting for Eagle 7 Sports Radio 103.7 FM.
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4: Best for you.
1: All right, you are still on to the interview segment of the program. This is a lovely morning. You may have heard that the draw for the Nigerian National League has been made in Owerri, the Imo State capital, and one team that is hoping to gain a promotion this coming season is Bayelsa United Football Club of Yeregua. The technical advisor of the club, talking about Abdul Maikaba, has said he is targeting gaining a promotion at the end of the season. The coach, who is also Flying Eagles head coach, has lamented the fact that the team could not pick a straight ticket to represent Wafu Zone B as far as the CAF Under 20 Nations Cup in Ghana is concerned. But Maikaba has exclusively told Eagle 7 Sports Radio 103.7 FM that the Flying Eagles can still make it to the African Championship. Let's take a listen to Maikaba, who has begun with the NNL draw that took place in Owerri.
6: Yes, I just saw it.
1: Okay. I hope it's an interesting one.
6: Yes, it's an interesting group.
1: So how are you looking forward to the season starting? It's a new challenge for you.
6: Yes, I think we'll work very hard to make sure that we actualize the dream of our Bayelsa people to return back to the Premiership in one season.
1: I remember during your unveiling and interviews we had, they promised to put support for you. I hope you are getting support.
6: Yes, I'm getting much support from the management and the government of Bayelsa State.
1: You've always been at the big stage, the NPL. How do you feel at NNL club now, coach?
6: You know, I used to do it. I worked with Wiki last three seasons in the NNL, and I was able to take them back to the Premiership. You remember?
1: Okay. So it's still possible here.
6: Very, very possible. Very possible.
1: Okay. Is there anything you want to tell your fans, Coach Maikaba?
6: No, like as usual, I want their support. I want their support because this is a challenging job because the government of Bayelsa States are all out to make sure that the team is promoted to the Premiership in one season. And that is why they hired me to do that job for Bayelsa United. And I believe with the support of the government and the management of the club and the supporters of the club, we can be able to achieve that.
1: You are playing some friendly matches now, am I right?
6: Yes, we played even today against Sapele Lions and we won 3-0. It was a fantastic result with a good display. I believe the boys are catching up very quick.
1: Okay. I know you did not like the experience in Wafu Zone B. You started very well. I don't know what happened along the line, coach.
6: I can say
1: The Flying Eagles.
6: Yes, we reached the final stage. a competition of 7 teams where you finish in the final two. I think you didn't do badly. And ideally, you know, 2 teams used to qualify. And nobody told us that it's only 1 team that will qualify. Till we go for that competition, then we heard that only 1 team will qualify. But I believe we have a case. We have presented our case to CAP. And I believe they are looking at our case. And I'm very sure Nigeria will play in the AFCON.
1: But many Nigerians are mourning already. They wanted the Flying Eagles to be there. It would be good if we, get, if we can get the protest
6: of for it. Sure, Nigeria, because we have a case, for sure Nigeria will be there. Because it happens in the last edition where Egypt hosted and Tunisia did not qualify. Tunisia third in their group behind Egypt and Morocco. Now, when Egypt are the host, it means only Morocco remains in that group. So they have to draft in Tunisia. So I believe we have the same case, and Nigeria is supposed to be in AFCON in February, which will happen in Ghana. Yes.
1: I hope you are in touch with the NFL people, your bosses.
6: Yes, of course. Of course.
1: Okay. I hope it's your home in Yenagoa, coach. New terrain.
6: Yes. Always raining. Every day raining.
1: Okay. Plenty of fish for you.
6: Thank you. Thank you very much.
1: Okay. All right. Thank you very much, Coach Abdul.
3: All right, just heard the voice of technical advisor of Bayelsa United Football Club of Yenagoa, who is also the head coach of Nigeria's Flying Eagles, Abdul Maikaba, sounding very optimistic regarding NFL and, of course, the Africa Under 20 Cup of Nations. 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
7: Chegu is really an artist these days. 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Chegu is still going, and it's in the net. It is in the net. Goal number 3. Incredible.
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1: 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We are Champions Fly. Time to talk more on the Nigerian League, both the Nigerian Premier League, Nigerian National League, and of course the Nationwide League One are beat to start very soon. A few days ago, there was a change of guards at Abubakar Bukola Saraki base of Ilorin, and we can confirm authoritatively that Festus Allen has returned as the new gaffer of the team. Let's now join a veteran journalist talking about Bayo Issa, who has the full story for us in this chat with us this morning.
9: 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On Wednesday, management of ABS of Ilorin unveiled the new technical advisor, talking about Festus Allen, a man who has been on that terrain before. And at this point in time, we have a veteran, a sports veteran, talking about Bayo Issa on standby in Ilorin. Good morning, Bayo.
10: Yeah, good morning. How are you?
9: I'm okay. Yeah, a new coach was unveiled on Wednesday. I'm sure you saw the ceremony. How did it go?
10: Yeah, it was a fulfillment of the ambition of the ABS community, because Allen is as old as the team. And of course, he was one of the founding members, technically, when you talk about Abubakar Bukola Saraki FC. And so it's like coming back home to give back to the society. He had understood the doctrine of ABS. And of course, you recall while he was in Sharks, he did tremendously well. He was in Shooting Stars, and of course, he was with three other clubs that you know. And of course, it's a new zest, you know, for ABS to return back to where people know them. You know, they metamorphosed from Bukola Babes to ABS. So I think that it's a renewed vigor. It's going to be a new vista for the community. I want to appreciate the fact that Festus Allen has been able to retrace his steps. And, of course, everybody is in jubilation form. By the time the NNL starts, you know, it's going to be a straight business. And, of course, opportunity for him to rekindle history. And so we want to appreciate the fact that he's back to, with us.
9: Yeah, so what's the advice to fans and management of ABS now that they're in a fresh start of us? NNL is concerned. And I do think.
10: Well, the management led by a football technocrat, IT, Wantigo31, Aloysius Emeka, is not new to occasions like this where coaches will have the opportunity to test run their potential. And he knows Allen, you know, right, left, and center. And they have promised to give him all the support. And of course, the former senior president, who happens to be the founder of the club, has been able to motivate the team. And this is exactly what we believe we assist the team. This time around, there will be no financial challenges. These are some of the things they roll out for him. And we hope it's going to work, you know, sufficiently for the team.
9: Okay. And I know you're also keeping an eye on Kwara United too, Brosby.
10: Yes, Kwara United, you know, they're playing the Allan Cup Guzo final tomorrow in Katsina. Want to wish them the best of luck as they play the final. You know, they defeated teams like Flamingo, teams like Niger Tornadoes, Nasarawa, etc. So I think that Kwara United has been able to find their rhythm, especially now that they've done some new recruitment. We have a goalkeeper now that is the signature of all eyes, the boy from Mali. Everybody is saying that his performance has been top-notch. And so we hope that Kwara United will have addressed all the loopholes and come back with something special. Don't forget their first game is going to be next Sunday against Kano Pillars. And we hope that they would express themselves with all the dexterity needed, you know, to return back to where people know them, getting a continental ticket, and perhaps having an opportunity for the first time to win the Premier League.
9: Okay, so it will be double delight for fans in Kwara State.
10: It's going to be double delight for fans in Kwara.
9: Okay. We want to say a big thank you to Big Brother Bayo Issa, a veteran journalist, for that wonderful update regarding the next football season. Thank you so much, Bayo.
10: Thank you very much.
3: And from there, we continue now with this special update from Ilorin, because the newly unveiled technical advisor of Abubakar Saraki base of Ilorin talk about Festus Allen. Has Tony Go 7 Sports Radio 103.7 FM that is determined to lead the club to greater heights. Take a listen to this chat with the coach.
9: Well, how do you feel? How do you feel, coach?
8: Well, it's an emotional return. I feel great and honored to be here.
9: Yeah, I remember you've been here before, isn't it?
8: Yeah.
9: Could you educate our listeners the period we were there and how it was and what you're looking forward to doing this time around?
8: Well, this time around, I'm bringing a winning mentality, discipline, and a team that wants, we hope for.
9: Yeah, a big name as far as coaching in Nigeria is concerned. What are you getting from the management and players?
8: Come again?
9: I said, what are you expecting? What encouragement? What have you been promised by both management and players of this club?
8: Well, the ultimate, like everyone knows, is going back to where we belong, where ABS belong. That is the Premiership. So that is the expectation. That's what we are bringing back. We are bringing back a winning mentality, a disciplined team, who has a character.
11: I foresee.
9: What do you need to achieve that, Coach Allen?
8: Well, to achieve that, with a winning team, you start from training. All these attributes we start from the training. You know, they say 1,000 steps, 1,000 miles started with a step. So we started from training, and that will take us to where we used to be.
9: Okay.
8: And if you could remember, ABS have been in the Apex League twice.
9: Sure.
8: And I'm not a stranger to taking team back.
9: Sure.
8: So without it, well, I'm not boasting that. I'm just telling you that this is what is expected of my person.
9: Okay.
8: That is the ultimate go back to. I don't need to be told.
9: Of course.
8: As somebody wants to achieve, I don't need to be told that.
9: The NLO will be starting very soon. That is the Nigerian National League. NLL.
8: Yeah.
9: I'm sure you have enough time to prepare the team you want.
8: So let's say we have enough time. And you know, on Friday, the AGM will be holding in Owerri.
9: Sure.
8: So the calendar will be unfolded there.
9: We know opponents.
8: So we know how to, you know, when we get to the bridge, we know how to cross it.
9: Sure. Okay.
8: Thank you.
9: Yeah, big welcome.
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11: The legs are under Sanchez. He's buckling.

0: This is Eagle 7 Sports Radio 103.7 FM, where champions fly. You are on to the special interview segment up at the program this morning. I will have the honor of being joined by former national team coach, veteran in the Nigerian Football League, Chief Godwin Koko Uwa. Good morning, coach.
1: Good morning, Raymond. How are you? How is Lagos?
0: I'm okay. And how is Benue State?
1: We're thanking God.
0: Yeah, we're missing you as far as the league and all is concerned, I must say.
1: I will soon be back.
0: Okay.
1: Yes.
0: All right. So, please, we're taking a special look at our football. I don't know how concerned are you about our football, the state of Nigerian football at the moment. Interim, how do you call it, fact-finding committee has been set up by the Nigerian Football Federation. Is that the way forward? What do you think of our football first, Chief Kokowa, Godwin Kokowa?
1: Well, thank you, Ramon. It has been a while that we spoke. And I also know that it's also been a while that Nigerians heard about me.
0: Sure.
1: As long as we're alive, like for me, I'll be talking. Other ones that are supposed to be talking for the growth of the game and the younger coaches coming up that are quiet, that is their business. First and foremost, if I might get your questions right, for the Nigerian League, I think I must commend Owumi and his boss there.
0: Honorable Elegbeleye.
1: Great job they are doing, because there are a lot of improvement in the league. So I pray that they keep moving so that our league will be better. We'll meet up with the standard of South Africa and other places that some of us have been opportune to work.
0: Okay.
1: So for that, I believe that the new season coming will be better than what we've seen in the past 3 years.
0: Okay.
1: Yeah, so for that.
0: Yeah.
1: Committee or what?
0: Yeah, there's been a fact-finding committee on poor results by Super Eagles, no Super Eagles at World Cup. Falcons could not qualify for World Cup. They could not defend their title in Morocco. Under 17 team could not qualify. Under 20 team got beaten in Wafu Zumbi tournament, and even in Golden Eagles. So now a committee set up. So what do you think? Is the committee headed by Fani Amuri solution? What could be the problem? You've been there before, coach.
1: Yeah, Raymond, you can hear me breathing in and out. Nigeria is a very sweet country. Of course, if our national teams are not doing well, I think something is not setting up that committee that is the best. Because the NFF know that the problem is within them. Because when you don't choose the right people in the right places, there will always be such problems. Because there is what they call Tiwa Tiwa and Namu Namu. There's one slogan. If you Obama want to put somebody for place, go say Tiwa Tiwa ne. If Hausa man want to put say Namu ne put on. That is what is causing the problem in this country. There are people that will go in and do better. I'm not wishing or cursing anybody. The truth must be told. If our team are failing, what is the problem? There must be a problem somewhere. It's neither their welfare of such players and coaches or whatever is not taken care of. I have been following sports, even though now I am resting, but I'll soon be back, as I said earlier. Very soon, I'll be back.
0: Okay, tonight.
1: Yes, very soon. We'll come up and shape in and teach the younger ones how to do it. Then we'll hang up finally. So, it's a sad thing that none of our national team, including our ladies that just won last 2 years, could not even qualify to the World Cup. So setting up a committee is not a bad one. But where I was thinking that that committee is out to witch hunt the Nigerian coaches. Unfortunately, the so-called chairman of Nigerian coaches, who have been there for 2-3 decades, it was a mistake that I made by putting Lada Boso as the chairman of Nigerian Coaches Association.
0: It wasn't that you learned from you many years, I think.
1: I didn't teach him how to maneuver and press down people.
0: Uh-oh.
1: Yes. So what is there is that some of us are thinking that why not set that committee before and now? Because Madugu has just said, I know what they did to me when I went to Congo.
0: Which under?
1: When anybody...
0: Under 23. Which under 23?
1: Under 20.
0: Okay, under 20.
1: Yes, when you are traveling for a competition like this, what the NFL tells you, as I know and worked in there, is either go and qualify us. If you win the trophy, good, but qualify to the World Cup or qualify to the competition proper. That is always the issue. So now, Madugu went to defend. He couldn't.
0: Yeah.
1: And the worst thing is that he could not even qualify Nigeria to the World Cup.
0: Could not get to the semi-final, very unfortunate, of Africa.
1: Semi-final, if he had been in the semi-final, he has qualified Nigeria to the World Cup.
0: Yes.
1: So he didn't, he couldn't. It must not, football is not only played on the pitch of play. There is politics around it. So, what is the problem and solution? It's either that the NFF are not taking proper care of these players, because I remember very well, when these people were in this competition, they were crying friendly matches. They were arranged some useless friendly matches, letter on mat they could not hold. These guys are having their money and fun and playing well in their various clubs abroad. If you don't bring them together on time to blend again, they will go there on individual games and they will not take it serious because the money they have it.
0: Well, the NFF told us that many countries, we are afraid of playing friendly matches with Super Falcons. Do you accept that?
1: That what?
0: That many countries refuse friendly matches with Super Falcons.
1: Why?
0: Maybe they don't want to lose, they don't want to spend or something.
1: So the coach should go and play friendly match in Adamawa, Benue, and Taraba. Because that is the side, the zone. It is the duty of the NFF. If the people within where you are playing the competition with are afraid, that is the truth, my brother. Move it to Europe. Move it to Asia. Leave Africa now because they are afraid of losing, yes?
0: Yes.
1: So move to a higher standard. And that is why those girls that beat Nigeria in the first opening game have been playing all their matches outside African soil. We don't even know them.
0: Yeah.
1: The Algerians. Must we play Benin Republic every day and Ghana and Cameroon? So you see, from there, man, you know that it's the NFL.
0: So you're not blaming the coach. The coach has been.
1: No. First and foremost, let's know where the problem is coming about. I'm not saying in this competition the coach did not do well.
0: Yes.
1: But something must happen.
0: Okay.
1: Yes. We also heard that the girl that is our number one and the one among the best in the world, goalkeeper, lost her things in a hotel. Till today, nobody cared to see whether they can say, this girl, forget about that, we are going to pay you everything that costs. Those things move to the field and the players will not give you their best.
0: Yeah.
1: So, not going into detail about that, I'm not a member of NFF.
0: You're not the committee.
1: Which you can't even, they can't even call me for the committee. For me to go and do against my co-coach or younger coach? No.
0: Okay.
1: That committee that, you know, Fani Amu is my boss.
0: Okay.
1: But some of us, whether it be your guy or be boss, you do what you know good, I'll tell you, so, guy, this one no good. That committee that he went ahead in is the wrong one.
0: So there are others in the committee, Fadi Amu, Ladan Boso, referee, former FIFA badge referee Alex Mana, Muti Adepoju, they are members.
1: Alex Mana Adepoju. Even call Oga Onigbinde. I mean, sorry, God, oh my God. Call Oga Shego Degbami.
2: Okay.
1: Yeah. Those people that have played and have no business with the football team again, but they are still following the game.
2: Okay.
1: Can I come back and advise? But you, La Bosso is still an active coach. So what trophy has Bosso ever won? That now somebody has failed and you are coming to sit down to do what?
2: To find out why he failed.
1: He has been failing. They drove him in Kano. They drove him in Adamawa. They drove him in Bayelsa. Is it not failure?
2: Of course.
1: Don't call this interview play Alarato. It's wrong. You see, the findings will not still give you anything. Alex Manak, correct? Very, very correct. Those are the people that will come to give you the truth of the issue.
3: But why God be Cuckoo, who was a former coach of a defunct Jilot Baja Football Club of Lagos, Lumi Stars of Makurdi, Bender Luchanans of Benin City, has thrown more light on why he does not want Fanny Amoon to be the head of the fact-finding committee, and of course also spoke on ideal camping for Nigerian teams ahead of international matches. Take a listen.
1: The committee will tell them what to do now. Maybe then when they finish, apart from Alex Mana, the coaching aspect, man, all of them, since Oga Fani and... you hear the call, Oga?
2: I hear you well.
1: Yes. But if he not do well, not do well. This one, he not do well. Not do well. To collect that committee. How can they call a committee on you to go and judge against your own son, your own product? That coach, Madugu, is a product of Aniamu.
2: Oh, is that so?
1: Yes. When Fanyamu was a secretary general of the federation, those are the coaches he brought as assistant coach for female team and there and that. That's what Madugu has brought to that. He's his own product, including me, including Bosu. So if any of us now fail, it's not Fanny that will come and sit to deliberate on the issue.
2: But the NFL said they want

Yeah, good afternoon, football lovers, and welcome to the Ultimate Football Experience on Eagle 7 Sports Radio 103.7 FM. Oh, yes, yesterday we, of course, saw the opening of the Premier League. The wait is over, and the Premier League indeed is back. And what a way to begin for the Gunners. 3-0. They hit Coventry City in that opener. Well, of course, Hull City are back among England's elite football 9 long years away from the top flight. And their reward is a home opener against one of the biggest names in world football, talking about Manchester United. Well, the Tiger Roar once again in the Premier League. It feels good to see that orange and black, you know, jersey all over the pitch. Well, it's a kickoff right there at the MKM Stadium. Good afternoon to you. Welcome to the Ultimate Football Experience on Eagle 7 Sports Radio. It's Manchester United who, of course, gets us off in this opener. I mean, wearing their away strip, white jersey, and of course, black shorts, while the Tigers are in their usual tiger looking colors in that orange and black jersey and white shorts. Of course, it's all about the Premier League opener. United fans, surely, I mean, the fans should be feeling fairly confident going into this one, because United have won, you know, all of their opening games. United have actually won their opening game of the Premier League season on 22 occasions, the most right about now by any side. Let's serve you the lineup. I did tell you that the game is already on the way for the Tigers. We have Zola Kiss between the sticks. There's Mendy, Egan, and of course Ajayi, Aona, and not forgetting Cole, Crooks, Slater, and Gilles, Strode, Belloni are also starting. It's McBenny who spearheads the attack line of Hull City, while Matthias Cunha will do that of Manchester United. Between the stick is Senna Lament. We have Luke Shaw, Aiden Haven, Harry Maguire, and of course Mazzauri. In the middle, it's going to be a new look centre pairing for Manchester United as Yuri Tielemans and of course Andre Santos pair. Patrick Dogo, Bruno Fernandes, Brandon Bremo are the other outfield players for Manchester United. Once again, I welcome you along to the broadcast. It is the Ultimate Football Experience. Wherever you are listening to the show, thank you for joining, especially our fans right there at the Eagle 7 Bamboo Garden. It's been a wet afternoon right here in Wasimi. Despite that, the fans have deferred, I mean, the showers of blessing to come out to see Hull City versus Manchester United with 2 minutes on the clock already. Let's now take you straight to the game proper. But just before then, it will interest you to know that the official in charge of this one is Darren England, a Premier League football referee who was promoted way back in the 2020. Yes, 2020. That's when he got his first bow as an official in the English Premier League. It is Manchester United right now on the ball. Through Harry Maguire, who indeed has been putting in a strong shift during the preseason. Aiden. A beautiful looking ball to Bruno Fernandes. Oh, he did control the ball, but somehow I could not keep that composure going. That was a brilliant ball. I think that's a pass from Yuri Tielemans. Magnificent from the middle, finding Bruno Fernandes for the stronger number four right there for Hull City. Came to the rescue. A good, a bright start for Manchester United, coached by their legend Michael Carrick. Can United actually win the Premier League? That's a big question. Well, Jakirovic, the coach of Hull City. Hull City do have a tradition of really keeping it good in their opening
games in the Premier League. All City through number 10 man. Bellomi, they get the cross in. Mazzari with the defending there. United win a throw-in. This is Eagle 7 Sports Radio 103.7 FM. It will interest you to know that Hull City won the championship playoff. Despite, being the division second worst in terms of extra goal. Below me. I'm expecting the KG affairs for this is concerned. Our City move the ball to the territory of Manchester United with a long ball thrust towards the part of Stroud, who couldn't get to the end of it. United goal kick. It's 5 minutes on the clock. Hull City taking on Manchester United in their return to the top flight, the Premier League. Hull are hardly the same level as some big guns in the division. United themselves have never lost in the top flight when facing a newly promoted team. In their first game of the season, they've won 9 and drew 3. I tell you, it's a pretty good omen for Manchester United. Let's see how it all goes. Yuri Tielemans, new midfield general for the Red Devils, just won a free kick there. Darren, England. Great drive. But quickly tracked down by the Tigers midfielder, Aiden Heaven. Aiden instructs it to Luke Shaw. Right back to Santos from Manchester United. Yuri Mbeumo. Mbeumo playing deep from the all right, Harry Maguire, right back to Aiden Heaven. Our City are keeping it tight at the back. United still holding firmly to possession as they win a throw-in in the far right corner of Hull City's territory. Mendy doing a clean defensive work there. Mazzari to take this one for Manchester United. A long throw-in, which of course, it's a Hull City player to do the clearance. United do win possession. Harry Maguire. Aiding to Bruno. Bruno right back to Santos. United almost giving away possession there. We have two players down, but play continues. Hull City man, the first to stand up, Harry Maguire. Also puts himself together and gets right back on his feet. United, across into the box, cleared by Hull City. Free kick. Hull City, as a McBurney was infringed upon there. For the first time in years, I must say I'm actually impressed not only by Manchester United lineup, but then when you look at this substitute bench, most definitely this could just be one season that they are going to be making the difference with the likes of Martinez, Rashford,
Zexy, Jesco, Mino are on the bench for United this afternoon. Our city eager to get their return to the Premier League. That campaign off on a flying note. 10 minutes, 0-0. A ball goes out for a Hull City throw. Hull City playing through Egan. Egan plays Mendy. Mendy finding number two, Coy. They return it to their half. Egan. Mendy strokes one into the path of Coy. Can he catch that? Luke Shaw ensure that was made difficult for him. But yes, it has to be said that Hull City are not looking like a team that, of course, came in from the Championship. Perhaps this is one side that could just be keeping your head above the water at the end of the season. Going by the first 10 minutes of this encounter, there's been no sign of intimidation like we saw Coventry and Arsenal. The difference was absolutely clear. Our City lose possession. United, Drew Santos, blazing Aiden Heaven. Harry Maguire, Aiden with good vision there. A pass tended for Patrick Dogu. Sandwiched by Mendy and Egan there. Was never going to get to the end of it. ...35-65 possession. United. Zola Kiss comes out of his box for Hull City. Hull City have a five-man back line. It's a 5-4-1 formation. That indeed has been built a kind of a stumbling or a roadblock for Manchester United with the likes of Matthias Cunha not really enjoying much of the ball in this early exchanges. 13 minutes. Luke Shaw crosses the ball into the box. United, great save. Great save right there by Hull City's Zola Kiss. It was a strike by Brian Mbeumo. He says, I've got this. A cross came in from the left. Luke Shaw was a slip up on the part of Mendy there for Hull City. That was heading for the back of the net, but then he was able to redeem himself with a final clearance that averted the danger for Hull City. So you can say United with the first shot on target. Brian Mbeumo. Hull City win a throw-in. And they try to charge forward, giving away a throw-in to Manchester United. Luke Shaw takes it for United. Bruno lays it towards the path of Mazzarri. Mazzarri running down the flanks. Crosses the ball into the box. Bruno with a sumptuous control of the ball. That was Matthias Cunha, actually. But that was a good control, and the turn was absolutely swift. Just the final strike of the ball. And let him down in that situation. Look at that again.
controlled it with his right, pulled the ball back, shot with his right again, but then no power behind that ball. All City turned that defense to attack, and a great header coming through. Now the game is starting to come alive. A great header by Mac Burney. An equally good save by Senna Lament, pointing that one out. Aiden Heaven is charging Mac Burney, but a strong, powerful striker still got his head to the ball, but was denied by Lament in the 15th minute of proceeding. Yes, the action continues right here on the Ultimate Football Experience, just exchanging pleasantries with my producer, Olamilekan Arawole. Wow. And Manchester United, Hull City, 15 minutes, 0-0, but then that was a good save, absolutely. We've seen, good saves from both goalkeepers in the last 2 minutes. Senna Lament, a deep cross to Patrick Dogu, who is charged down by Oluwa Semilore Ajayi. The Tigers take a throw in. All City, nobody. And that pass looked good, but then a poor communication. All City in the box of Manchester United. Did Semi Lemons get his hand to the ball? Yes, he did. That's another good save from the Manchester United goalkeeper, Bruno Mbeumo, ball watching as he saw that ball stole away right under his nose and by the Tigers forward. Now they have a second corner kick in 60 seconds. Oh my! Yes, finally! It finds the back of the net, and it's Nigeria's own Semi Ajayi who opens scoring for Hull City. Welcome back to the top division. That is how it's done. It was more or less a goal mouth scrabble. Senna Lament stopping the initial strike, and then the ball just bubbled around a crowded box over Manchester United as the ball fell to the part of Semi Ajayi. Man wasted no time. It's Slizer Menta. Look at that. Boom! Back of the net. Hull City's first goal of the new season. And they say that they have not looked like a side returning to the division. They came out smoking, spitting brimstones and fire. United thoughts perhaps they are offing and puffing. And now that the goal has gone in, most definitely, are we about to see this game light up. Hull City have been brilliant in the opening exchanges, it has to be said. Let's quickly share with you the start after 20 minutes of action. Right there at the home ground of Hull City, they are making it count absolutely. Expected goals ratio, it's 0-10 to 0-12. While shots on target, Hull City 3, Manchester United 2. We are looking at possession as well, with Hull City having, the least possession of the ball in this opening 20 minutes. United 60, Hull City 40. Corner kicks, Hull City 2, United yet to win a corner in this game. And here comes United. Tielemans with a strike, bodies in the way.
then Zakalis ensures that, yes, their danger is averted. Offside, United 1, Hull City 0. Fouls committed. 1, 2, 3. And throw-ins, we've seen a 4 apiece in this encounter. Crosses into the box, 2-1. Goalkeeper saves, 2 apiece. And goal kicks, it's a Hull City 1, United 2. 3 shot apiece off target. The crowd, the fans are found their voices again. Hull City, the Tigers.

Oh, you asked a question on Thursday. I must have missed it. Sorry. Okay, but this is not the right time. I'll attend to this in a bit. The ball is still in the half of All City, which United are pressing to get a goal. Yes, this is actually Eagle 7, and yes, your question, RCU, you said I was silenced on Donaldo. I told you guys, I did mention it, I said Donaldo is on his annual leave, okay? I did mention it, maybe you missed it. No, I wasn't silenced on it, I just need. The man did leave, so you should expect him pretty soon, okay? Thank you for understanding. Hull City 2, Manchester United 0. 51 minutes. Another foul given to Manchester United. They've won plenty of that. Marcus Rashford trying to get to that ball. Not the quickest. All are starting to retreat a bit. All the firepower we saw them push in the first half. They're now allowing United their moment. But can United actually make it count? As all try to launch a ball forward. Goes out of touch for a throw into a Red Devil. A very happy weekend to everyone listening to Eagle 7 Sports Radio this afternoon. Our fans in the Bamboo Garden, good afternoon. I trust you having a great time watching and listening to the coverage, the ultimate football experience. United can't seem to unlock this Hull City side.

They've actually made a change, pulling out Patrick Dogu, introducing Marcus Rashford, yet to make the difference. Azari. McBurney doesn't look good. All faithful will hope he's fine. Brandon Bremo, with a chance to take on, is yet to successfully complete one. What a sliding tackle, and a brilliantly done by Oluwasemi Lore Ajayi of Nigeria. Luke Shaw to Marcus Rashford, and now straight to Tielemans. He finds Mazzari. Mazzari to Mbemo. They cannot keep the ball of Manchester United. Ooh, I was going to be high a foot there, but the player was sensible enough to withdraw. McBurney, big number nine. Reisu at 25. That pass just to miss his target. Lament finds Andre Santos to Tielemans. What is going on with Manchester United? They keep giving the ball away. Marcus Rashford on the left for United. Tries to take on the court. Finds Luke Shaw. Wow. A corner kick goes United's way. Semi Ajayi with the last touch. Thank you, sir. I'm listening to the commentary and heard you commenting on my... of course, I had...

because you accuse me. It's all good, my brother. You say you are a Man U fan and you're not expecting I'm not expecting the results so far. Oh, you're not expecting which result? The 2-0? Yeah, it's unexpected, but it doesn't make it fake. It's real, man. United are down by 2-0, okay? What's your name, by the way? You say you're a Man U fan. Can you also introduce yourself? Tell us your name and where you're texting from. God bless you. Another message here from Samson from Abata. Obantoko, Abeokuta. I'm just coming in right now. And I'm shocked to hear. I say no shock. No, I just radio. Leave on like that. Now waiting the happen while they tell you. Why you go shock? United? What? It's now becoming increasingly difficult to predict Premiership games nowadays. Well, we are here with you. I'm enjoying this moment. Thank you very much, Samson. Yummy Samson, actually. That's his full name. Bruno Mbeumo for Manchester United. The captain of Bruno. Marcus Rashford chasing down the ball. But like I said earlier, the final thought. Sorry, you cannot score at this point, please. You cannot call at this point. You only do that once we hit the 80-minute mark, please. And just texting. 28 to 72 possession. Are you expecting a comeback after near 1 hour of football? United have not created that moment, that spark that will indeed excite their faithfuls. Just keep dropping your messages, and for the person who tried to call in, I would prefer you texting your thoughts on United trailing by 2-0 on 0706-7280-732. Across into the box, Semi nods it away. Harry Maguire finds Mathis Cunha. What can he do from the left? Passes the ball to Marcus. Marcus gives the ball away. But then Mathis Cunha was there. Quickly retrieve. Now Bruno. Nobody to connect. Finally, Rashford will cross in. And yet again, Semi Ajayi with the clearance. Aid in heaven. Almost letting that ball out. But then it's actually left his back line. McBurney. This is looking good for All City. On the right, core. That's a good ball. But great defending from Luke Shaw. A shielding of McBurney, who actually initiated that attack. And now United on the other half. Wait, Marcus Rashford. He needs to start making the difference for United. Bruno Fernandes strikes. No way in the world that was going to trouble the goalkeeper. Aiden Heaven's earlier control almost let him down there as McBurney stole the ball. Kept going. Release a player on the right and got the return pass. Which, of course, Luke Shaw was solid enough to defend. Shots. So far, it's 5-11 on target. Hull City 4, Manchester United 3. Here's another message here. Kadri Olariwaju, a senior citizen from ABK. I doff my hat for you, sir. It says, love you, Mr. Maxwell. Kudos. I love you too, right back. Thank you very much. A senior citizen right there. Loving Eagle 7 Sports Radio 103.7 FM. Waiting you, Gen Z, they do. United, Bruno. I can't figure out who has been United's standout in this game. It's just been an underwhelming performance from the Old Trafford's giant.
maybe Patrick Dogo, but he's been taking off. He was their most attacking player in the first half. But in this second half, it's really hard to tell, guys. Emmanuel from... Man, I got a big issue with pronouncing some of his names. I seem to shy away from them, but it's wrong. So I'm going to try to, pronounce this Olokemeji. Do you know that? See, my producer cannot even help me. What is this? Olokemeji. Olokemeji. I tried, right? But thank you, Emmanuel. You can help me with the pronunciation if you can. Okay, sorry for the call earlier. However, here's my take. It's a real big shock for me just turning in now. But I'm, however, happy for sake of Ajayi. We are in for a real shocker this season if it is starting like this for Manchester United. Ini, what can you actually do? You actually send the pronunciation. Can I listen to it? Please help me. Make I not go there. Mother, they are beautiful location. Eagle 7 Sports Radio, 103.7 FM. Still Hull City 2, Manchester United. Oh, Olokemeji. Okay, thank you, my brother. I appreciate that, Emmanuel. And back to the Olokemeji. That's someone who goes up twice. Like, oh, going up twice, man. Olokemeji. Thank you very much. Hull City 2. Captain below me just took a strike, which was wide. But the coach appreciates it. Just keep your text messages coming for the calls. We're sorry, we can't go there right now because it will distract. Hull City will also roll the dice. They have every reason to. They've been by far the most effective side in this game. Especially that man, Mac Burney. There's been a handful for

a banger for them. And the smile on the face of Djakirovic says it all. And what about that on the face of Michael Carrick? Dampening. And the a front runner right there at the MKM Stadium celebrates his team. Full time. Hull City 2, Manchester United 0.

0: And Ajayi gets a big hug from his coach. What a lesson to learn for Carrick. What an upset. That is coming from what's your name again, sir? Oh, Mr. Kadri or Larry Raju. Thank you. Can I have two or three callers before I exit the studio? I beg. I need somebody because the position where they are not going to break and down very well. I need someone to help me analyze what thing I just see, Nana. 0700 2255 1037 0700 2255 1037 0812 782 8497. And you feel message me on WhatsApp 0706 7280732. Hello, good evening. I'd agree to good evening to you. And what's going on on the phone line? I better call me back. Good afternoon, sir. Your Miss Samson is back on the WhatsApp portal. And this time around, your Miss Samson say, this game is off United's hand, so let's forget it. If it's Arsenal now, Man U will be playing as if they will not play another game again. Now look at what Hull City has done. Thanks for your voice this afternoon, and do say me well to the legend. Legendary 7, mathematical 7. Well done, sir. Well done, my brother. More messages drop in on WhatsApp. I like it. Maximum goal poacher. Sorry for Man U. Let Man U move to... Oh, goodness. You say let Man U move to play Ikorodu City. Well done. Elder. Ikorodu go beat this Man U RC this evening. Now lie. Hello.
1: Good afternoon, sir. Yeah, my name is Original Goji.
0: Original. How you day?
1: I did fine.
0: You don't tell.
1: Yeah, I know the sound. How you do this match? They play their national, their anthem. What does that mean?
0: Waste time I play the, okay, Premier League anthem or United. Okay, for halftime, Abi.
1: United anthem.
0: No vex. Now my bad. I will not try it again. I will not try it again.
1: Oh, but I'm not trying. I don't understand.
0: Which I'm
1: saying, I was not comfortable with the way we answered that question.
0: Ask the question again, may I remember? I know recall that question.
1: The young man was asking how who's going to lead the win the FPT edition. Even it was a particular. So, you're running, you're asking the question.
0: That's a difficult question. How can you ask me who would win the Premier League first day of the season?
1: As a powerful man like you, I know.
0: I know where you did drag me go. I know go follow you go there. I know go follow you. Only you go there.
1: You go follow me.
0: I know where you did go. I don't tell you now, bro.
1: Let me tell you one thing. I didn't
0: hear you.
1: Before the second half of this season, I already won the.

0: Wow.
1: Ayi Arsenal e Arsenal ti de o season ti bere enu tun yo enu en yo yo yo yo yo. Eagle 7, I got the man they've been looking for. They don't accuse me tire say where Donaldo? Where I said Donaldo the rest. I go come follow Donaldo go where he want to live. I know whether he did the country. I know they even call him for phone. But the man, he don't come out. I didn't see one message here. Now Donaldo now send them. I no go read them because the fans now they good there, but the good switch. Hey Donaldo! Calm down. Calm down. We gotta talk to people first. Hello there. Hello, sports fan. That's how I like it. I beg if you do that thing again. Good evening to you. Welcome. Attack, attack, attack, attack. Oh, it's afternoon. Good afternoon, my brother. Yes, sir. Adam, you're welcome. Welcome.
0: God bless you for your wonderful comment.
1: Bless you, sir. I need you to tell me. Me and my work, I don't do. So you explain what to you. Yeah. See how they talk.
0: I see.
1: It be like saying that they come from championship.
0: I don't understand. I believe you.
1: I'm telling you now. Now all City supposed to play like Man U today. Not be my all City. Man U can't play like all City. No, no. I'm mixing it up.
0: 3 points for Man United.
1: Yeah. Yes. 3 points. So you just waste time just like that. Please, United fans, you should come out. I need you guys to join this debate.
0: Oh my United.
1: United all the way. May I read Donald message before I go for the other comments? I'm Donaldo, the big game player. How you doing now? Where are you doing, self? I sure say you not did this country. Okay, maybe if you did this country, you not did this state. Or maybe if you did this state, you not did Wasimi. Or even if you did Wasimi, you not did studio. All right, then. Donald, the big game player, just messaged us. He says, well done, senior man. This season is just beginning. And Doma United, Savannah Tigers have just mauled Man United. Doma United and Hull City. Now, same nickname, them get the Tigers. Chai. MGP, tell the fans, say, I they come. Then they hear you like this. Then they hear you. He say, him they come. The season go long, I they tell you. BGP, right there on the WhatsApp portal. Thanks very much, bro. And next message here is from Reverend. Our Reverend in the house. Reverend, God bless you plenty, sir, for all you do. Hello. Good afternoon. Poacher, shake ya. Alpha.
2: Baba,
1: hey, Baba D in the building. Welcome, sir.
2: Say that.
1: I don't understand. For waiting now.
2: Never too long. They try.
1: Okay. Ah, now wow, people get opinion, sure. Donaldo. Oh yeah now. Donaldo say go put your make I call you. You won't call me. Go on, make the people hear your voice because they don't miss you. Somebody accused me, say, one caller ask, say, where Donaldo? I ignore him. I say, haba, I go do that kind of thing. If I do, I'm waiting, I go again. I say Donaldo the rest. I mean I no go call the wahala person where he take break. Well deserved break, oh. make him go enjoy himself. You still the final. Oh yeah, go meet him for a house. Anyway, when he call, I go pick him call. We go talk together for this opening day of the ultimate football experience. Someone here says, not a result many of the Manchester United fans expected going into the first match of the season. I honestly think Manchester United players didn't just join the party. Congratulations, Hull City and Ajayi. Shegu from, yeah, somewhere in Aten as well. A-S-O-R-E. Asore or Asore. Bus stop. Aten, Ogun State. Thank you very much for your comment. It's Eagle 7 Sports Radio. Donald, are you calling in or what? But before Donald calls in, let's tell you about the other fixtures that will go down in the English Premier League. Let's tell you that Everton will play Crystal Palace, Ipswich Town versus Sunderland, Nottingham Forest, Leeds United and Brentford, Tottenham Hotspur to do battle. Athletic Club versus Sevilla in the La Liga, Valencia take on Celta Vigo, Espanyol versus Real Madrid. Well, there'll also be action right there in the Serie A. Inter versus Monza, Udinese welcome Como 1907, Genoa will lock horns with Napoli, and then there'll be Parma versus Cagliari. The Ligue 1 is back as well. Lens versus Auxerre, Le Mans versus Brest, Nice versus Lorraine, Toulouse welcomes Lyon, Troyes versus Paris Saint-Germain. All right, yes, we have Donald, the big game player. He's been away from the microphone for a couple of weeks, and the man is on the phone line. I need to put on my glasses because whenever I don't, these characters are too tiny to see. Donald, just hang on a bit. Let me be sure this is your fader. Where's the WhatsApp fader here? Hello, Donald, can you hear me? No, that's a problem.
3: Maybe Simon, just...
1: There you are. What's up, my man? Waiting the apple now. Now, what for you? Just leave only me for here. See me at the groove myself. They enjoy the old show. What's up?
3: Everywhere, good. Everywhere, Marama.
1: Everywhere, Marama. Oh, yeah, talk to your people. Then they hear your voice.
3: Hey, my people, double salama.
1: I said the guy could not miss Mike. It could be like say no well. It could be like say you did hospital. Chai. So Donald, what's happening, man? Yesterday we saw Arsenal do it the way champions, a team that won the Premier League, should do it, dispatching Coventry City convincingly by 3-0. A side that finished in the top four have just been defeated by yet another newcomer in Hull City. Now, I did try to describe what just happened. I said Manchester United, you know, were underwhelming because Hull City played like the side that was already in the Premier League, and Manchester United were the newcomers. In your analysis, let's hear you on this poor showing by Manchester United.
3: Well, MGP, before I talk about Manchester United, let me talk about the Arsenal. Yesterday, for me, that was absolutely a fantastic showing from the Arsenal. And truth of the matter is, I was not even surprised at all that the Arsenal were able to just sweep aside Coventry. Because, I mean, when you look at the Premier League this season, look at the sheer number of new managers that we've got, and of course, how these teams have all been able to just bolster, fortify, and of course, just strengthen their squad. I think the Arsenal actually heads and shoulders above other teams in the Premier League. With all due respect to United, City, Chelsea, Liverpool, and of course, that club right there. And I'm saying this because when you look at the Arsenal, coming off the back of the season, their last season, they are defending champions. They have the gaffer that is, I think, is like the longest serving manager in the Premier League, right about now, if not the longest serving manager. And when you look at their squad, they have a squad that they have gelled more than other teams in the Premier League. So I think for the Arsenal, for me, at the end of the season, it is not going to be news the Arsenal win the Premier League, but it will be news if they fail to win the Premier League. So for me, it was absolutely spot on that they won yesterday. I don't think that's actually big news. Defeating a newly promoted Coventry City 3-0. I was only rooting for Coventry because of our Nigeria players, Taiwo Awoniyi and Frank Onyeka. Aside that, nothing special from Coventry. It was a good performance from Arsenal. 3 points, 3 goals in the bag. Mm. Now they're on top of the league. It's just a matter of who can give them that challenge. We saw Man City in the Community Shield final. They were ahead of themselves. Enzo Maresca.
1: That's right. Yeah,
3: so all what you want to say about the Community Shield, sometimes we say, is it a major title? Is it a major title? But I think that's actually an inclination to what we should be expecting going into this new season.
1: Mm.
3: For me, the Arsenal and others, it's just a matter of who will finish a second, third and fourth. Now, coming back to today's game, Manchester United versus Hull City. I didn't think United were going to lose the game. Although, I have already said it since last season that for me, United are not going to have that cakewalk or stroll in the garden that they had last season.
1: Mm.
3: Considering the fact that they were not in Europe, they just concentrated to the Premier League.
1: Yeah.
3: When you look at the FA Cup, they crashed out so early. Look at the Carabao Cup, they also crashed out so early.
1: Mm.
3: And they brought in Michael Carrick. And I think everything just worked in their favor. And it was more or less like, oh, a Cinderella run. But this season, it is going to be a different case for Christian Italy.
1: Mm.
3: Look at the transfers that they've done. I was speaking to United fan yesterday, a friend of mine.
1: Yeah.
3: And he was talking about the fact that he's not...
1: Mention names. Who is that friend of yours? Me, I'm fine trouble.
3: No, I'm joking. And he was talking about how they brought in a player that sits on the bench for Chelsea, talk about Santos, and this is a player that he should be commanding starting shirts for Manchester United. I also read this morning Mason Mount, he has also gone out injured again. So when you look at that United squad, that it is not yet settled. There's a Bruno Fernandes that is still been dallying in signing a contract extension, and there are talks that they've also reached an agreement with Carlos Baleba. But is Baleba the kind of player that they want right now?
1: Mm.
3: They've brought in Marcus Rashford. Well, it's not a year nor year, just And I think because of this, with Marcus Rashford, I think the media and the ex-United players will always use him as a scapegoat, because even before the game today, Gary Neville, for of course, they were already talking about Marcus Rashford, and he had to tweet that they should allow him to enjoy his football in peace.
1: Mm.
3: And I think that was one of the reasons I was saying last year that I don't want him to go back to Man United, because anything now, they will always point at him, whether he was the one at support
1: or not.
3: Because when the manager, Michael Carrick, he is part of their, let me focus on quote, legends. So the ex-United legends will be so careful in criticizing Michael Carrick.
1: Mm.
3: We know how they often do. They will protect their own and they want to slaughter or throw under the ball someone like Marcus Rashford. That was why, for me personally, I didn't want Rashford to go back to United. Interesting, MGP. If you check Rashford's bio on Instagram, he's yet to update it to United. He still left it as a player of FC Barcelona. That tells you a whole lot. So for me, this season is going to be a box of a Pandora box for Manchester United fans. I think they need to break something for what they should expect this season. And for Chelsea, I think it might be dark horses, considering the fact that they have no European distractions. They are just facing Premier League squarely. And just on a slight note there, it's your Pedro number 9. We'll talk about that one later.
1: Yeah, so that one is important too, because now, if you like me person, they dig in gravel. The women are the lookout.
3: Well, I don't think so.
1: Now, so you can talk. Why won't you not say that? But we're not going into that debate right now. The 1 week, the pain, the fans, now, United, it is sweet some, it is pain some. Now, I must be honest with you, Donald. While I am always in tune with results of the preseason, I did not really see United in preseason. But judging from this game, man, United, they don't look fit. They don't look like a team that can even pick themselves up from this, mess and win their second game.
3: During preseason, some person said, oh, it's just preseason.
1: Mm.
3: It's just a warm-up. It's just some friendly games that we cannot really judge a team by the preseason. But it's actually two ways. Sometimes you can judge a team by preseason, and sometimes you might not judge a team by preseason.
1: Mm.
3: For example, last season, Enzo Maresca was saying that one of the reasons they did not really go all out in the Premier League, talking about Chelsea, was that they did not have thorough preseason because of the whole FIFA Club World Cup that happened, and the season was so lengthy for them. So for some players, or for managers, they will try, it's quite imperative that they actually do preseason. Like Jose Mourinho, when he left Benfica, he said it was quite imperative for him to start preseason with Real Madrid, so he can set up his squad very, very well. And that was why Barcelona wanted to get Rodri, so I can also start the season with them, so they'll know where they are going moving forward. Now, coming back to Manchester United, I saw a couple of their games during the season. I think I saw them against AC Milan, against Ben Amory. They lost that game. They lost a couple of friendlies. Oh, they won a cup during the season. That's the Snap Dragon title. That's their front shirt contest. They won that title. It's just like the Arsenal winning the NBA Cup. It's just like Arsenal winning the John Gamper Trophy. You don't want to read too much meaning to that game. Or to that cup. If a friendly whereby they play a game, the game has ended, it's a draw, and they still have to go into penalties, and sometimes the penalty is not really meaningful or is not really essential. They just have to play penalty for the fun of it or for the sake of it. There was a preseason game that went down whereby that's the coach of Fulham. The coach of Fulham, the game ended 1-1. That's Alvaro Bengoa. The game ended 1-1, and the organizers of the preseason said, "Oh, they have to play penalties in order to determine or decide the overall winner." Yeah. And he said, "No, we are not playing penalties." And they walked off the pitch, and the opposition, they played their penalty into an empty net. So that's just saying that preseason cannot really.
1: And a similar incident. I don't know where it happened, but Rivers United recently had that situation. Where they were supposed to play a semi-final of a preseason competition, but they just left. I think this one had to do with the pitch and all of that. So most clubs don't really, you know, put that much importance or seriousness into preseason and the importance of it. But well, it's definitely no gainsaying when I say it was a mediocre Manchester United that we saw. This afternoon, definitely not a side that looks good.
3: I feel that even using the word mediocre Manchester United is also being economical with the truth. It was a flat of footed Manchester United.
1: Oh, God,
3: and the FM will go all out, guns blazing, get a maximum 3 points. It's a long season, and you need to start with your stronger foot. You need to start with something that will give your fans the morale booster that, oh, this season is actually for us. It's just match they won. I've been beaten by a newly promoted side, Man City. This is the same situation that the Arsenal were in yesterday.
1: A team that was fielded and did not start 10 of their regulars in this game.
3: It's as simple as that.
1: Forget it.
3: The Arsenal also faced commentary yesterday, and they let down Omaka. They got their first goal, I think, as early as a 12 or 18 minutes. So Kai Havertz, definitely first goal of this season in the Premier League. They showed us that, yes, they have what they are fighting for this season. They want to go back to back, being winners of the Premier League title. And now you have the Manchester United that finished third. They finished third last season. And you're losing to a team like All City. 2-0, a newly promoted All City. With all due respect to All City, but I don't think that for the bookmakers, I don't think for the investors, they would have had it in their wildest dream that, oh, match the one, Hull City United, that's we're going to be obligated to those things. Come on. Well, sometimes you might say we are being too hard on them. Like, oh, just
1: No. Honestly, we're not. I kept saying it. In fact, you know, at times I need to remind myself, just keep focused. You just cannot ignore the underwhelming performance of United. So I don't think we are being too harsh on there. Let me read this message, Jonathan. Yeah, he says, maximum goal poacher. This man U is not yet gelled together. They still need to go back to the drawing board. Let me tell you this secret. This Man U coach will be sacked. Nah, secret with that. Because I don't know how he's going to cope with European. Come to think of it. They're even in Europe with this.
3: Yes.
1: Jeez, man. Anyway,
3: that's why I think that this is going to be a hell of a season for him, Michael Carrick. I don't think he's going to survive the season MGP. I also feel that he's going to be sacked, and that's actually a no-brainer. There's no reward for guessing for that one.
1: Don't we have any United fan out there who can actually defend this performance? Does it mean everyone totally agrees? I mean, I'm just talking to our listeners right now. Is there a United fan who can actually draw positives for this from this performance of United?
3: Oh, what positive against the newly promoted team?
1: Can you stay on the line while I talk to this caller? Is it possible? I think it is.
3: Okay, MGP.
1: Hello there.
4: Hello, MGP.
1: I'd agree to you. What's your name?
4: Man U, calling from Agua.
1: I need Man U fans. Talk to me.
4: Which I won't talk. I don't get anything to talk. Which I miss if I had the water, I come on water from my eyes. I think he won't go play against Baga.
1: Chai!
4: Ima! They play this game, boy. He go chop like this.
1: Ew! If man don't finish that.
4: I cried. I just go inside the house. I see the wash mark. They bant out the entire my head like this.
1: Aye.
4: Don't wear the shine like this.
1: Yeah, yeah. No vex. No vex, man.
4: My advice me, I need to. Even if you get any book, you advance source. I beg out of here.
1: Risk kind advice. Advice this thing where they...
4: I don't know that
1: one top. Just talk smart.
4: Sileman Santos. Sileman Santos.
1: Kilowi. Sileman Santos.
4: Don't
1: know that you're listening. Oh my God.
3: And the young
4: one.
1: Thank you, my man. You. I think that the guy won't break things down. He's not getting anything to talk. So, don't know. I think advice. Advice in comfort. Help me advise him.
3: Wait, I want advice him.
1: Advise your brother. You see, wait, you want advise him.
3: Make you go buy test kit for HPP. They're going to need them a lot this evening.
1: My destination at 3 p.m. I beg my people. Make una call in, eh? You want to feel the vibration? Join us. Don't know this on the other side of the divide. Hello?
5: Hey!
1: Hey!
3: Double salama for you, Sinoma.
1: Come out of retirement. Oh, come out from where you are.
3: Babadi! I understand now.
5: I said,
1: you know, our friends,
5: they don't tell us, say, if
1: you go, don't go here for our